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Bridget Calls Me Baby started off the 7 o'clock hour with Slumber Party. Good evening, I'm Keith, and happy Friday to you. This hour we'll hear from The Last Dinner Party. Rainbow Kid Surprise, also Sam Fender and Beck as well. 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Here's Joby Riccio in Love of the Song.

0: That is Out West from Meals on Lightning 100. John Butler Trio before that with Better Than. Also heard from The Last Dinner Party and The Feminine Urge. 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
0: Here's the band playing our Nashville Sunday night show on June 28th. From their album, Texas, here are the Cold Stairs with Nowhere to Go on Nashville's Independent Radio.

0: Freaking Out from Michigan during Lightning 100. The new album is over before you know it. It comes out on July 31st. And Michigander has a show at the Basement East on October 23rd. Beck, before that, with Ride Lonesome. And Beck has a show on Halloween night at the new venue, The Truth, that opens up in the fall. 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

Devin Gilfillian. Hold On, that's from the album Time Will Tell on Nashville's independent radio. 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

0: That is M.T. Jones on Lightning 100. I don't understand. Dave Matthews Band did Trippin' Billies, also heard from Phoenix, and started off with Arlo Parks. The new one is called Beams. 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
0: And now it's time for our DJ pick of the week. It's a new one from Mike Campbell and the Dirty Knobs. It's called No Regrets. And you're listening to Nashville's independent radio.

That is our DJ pick of the week, Mike Campbell and the Dirty Knobs. Mike, of course, a longtime heartbreaker. That's from the new album Mission of Mercy, which comes out on June 12th. That is No Regrets, and you're listening to Nashville's Independent Radio. Here's Muse and Be With You.

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1: Here's my final serenade. Here's a gun and here's a blade. Here's a picture that I saved too long. Here's

Music from Very Gently on Lightning 100. That's How It's Always Been, featuring Rustin Kelly. Mumford & Sons before that with Here. That song features Chris Stapleton. Lots of collaborations going on. This is Death Cab for Cutie. This is Riptides on Lightning 100.

That is Josiah and the Bonnevilles on Lightning 100 with Going Gone. Monrovia started off the 9 o'clock hour with Heavy Foot. 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Here's Future Soul from Tedeschi Trucks Band on Lightning 100.

0: That is the new one from Suki Waterhouse. It's Back in Love. The Weeks did Coming Down. Also heard from Jeremy Lister. The Wallflowers and Tedeschi Trucks Band. They did Future Soul.
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0: It is Orange County from Gorillaz on Nashville's Independent Radio. Mickey Echo before that with It's Only You. Also heard from Rat Boys with Penny in the Lake. 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

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That is From My Window. Kevin Morby did Javelin. Also heard from Edwin Collins and A Girl Like You. 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

That's His Golden Messenger on Nashville's Independent Radio. Sharon Jones started off the 11 o'clock hour with How Do I Let a Good Man Down? 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

0: Lightning 100, new music from Slop Dragon that is already won. The new album Mission Statement comes out on May 29th. Grace Potter and the Nocturnals did Paris, Ooh La La. Also heard from Thundercat and started off with Young the Giant and Different Kind of Love. That's from the album Victory Garden.
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0: Greg Mendez and Gentle Love on Lightning 100. The new album Beautyland comes out on May 29th. Casey Musgraves before that with music from the new album Middle of Nowhere, that was Dry Spell. And Iron and Wine did Flightless Bird, American Mouth. You're listening to Lightning 100. I'm Keith, and up next we'll hear from the Strokes.
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0: Lightning 100. That's local music from Slapdragon. That is called Already One. Going to be on their new album, Mission Statement, coming out on May 29th. You can hear more like that on tonight's episode of the 615. Casey taking over for that. 6 p.m. until 8 p.m. every Saturday and every Monday. 2 hours of all local music. 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Good morning, Nashville. My name's Stephanie, taking over for our whole Saturday morning. I'll be sticking around until noon. The Revivalists are coming up with their new one, Band of Horses, Japanese Breakfast, right after this break on Lightning 100.
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0: Lightning 100, Rostam. That's back of a truck from the brand new album that just came out yesterday called American Stories. Suki Waterhouse before that, Back in Love, and Kate Bush, Running Up That Hill. My name's Stephanie, hanging out with you here this Saturday morning. In just a few, we are going to be having our weekly Community Corner interview. Brother Love coming back as usual to interview nonprofits and businesses making a difference right here in our community. This week, highlighting Redwood Literacy. That's going to be coming up shortly at 7. First, though, going to take a very short break and come back with a new one from The Strokes on Lightning 100.
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1: Good morning and welcome to Community Corner, where we spotlight Nashville nonprofits and community causes every Saturday at 7 a.m. by interviewing representatives from the local organizations working to solve the issues facing our beautiful city. My name is Brother Love. Thanks for tuning in to Lightning 100. Today we're going to be talking with Redwood Literacy, Kate and Sonny Luca Ferriante, the co-founders and CEOs, Redwood Literacy. Literacy, tutoring, and assessments for students with learning differences. Good morning to the two of you.
2: Good morning.
3: Hello.
1: Hello.
2: Thanks for having us.
1: Oh, thank you so much. Let's get right into it. So, what exactly does Redwood Literacy do, Kate?
3: So Redwood exists to provide best-in-class tutoring and assessments for kids with dyslexia, dysgraphia, and dyscalculia, which make up about 20% of the kids in our classroom. And our goal is to restore kids' confidence in themselves and to make them feel amazing about who they are and how their brain is wired, and also to walk away from their time at Redwood with solid foundational academic skills in reading, writing, and math.
1: That's amazing. And you two have founded this together. You were from Chicago originally with all of this. Sonny Luca.
2: Yes.
1: Why Redwood Literacy? What happened? What's going on in your lives that's brought you to this wonderful space?
2: Well, so 2018, we started Redwood. We were both teachers, Southside Chicago. I did Teach for America.

0: I was at the time a high school English teacher. Kate, you were special ed. What grades? What grades
1: teacher.
0: Were you teaching at the time?
1: Middle school and then high school.
0: Okay, yeah. So we had our second child at the time, and we were looking for a little bit more space back in our lives. Classroom teaching is amazing, and it was also like long work weeks. And you at the time had started a private practice, and then that was just starting to take off for us. And so I got certified as a dyslexia practitioner alongside Kate, and our clients were growing, and we started a summer program. And that was 2018, and that summer program started everything for us.
2: Right. And why dyslexia?
1: Well, we had so many smart kids in our classrooms in Chicago that couldn't read. And as you can imagine, if you can't read, even if you're really intelligent, it's really hard for you to access opportunity. It's hard for you to get a job. It's hard for you to show your intelligence in school. And so we had all these kids in our classrooms who were really smart, but they couldn't read. And we could see, especially in the communities that we were working in, the cost is really high. If you're not successful in school, often you feel like you have no options. And so there's a strong correlation between dyslexia and high school dropout rates. There's a strong correlation between dyslexia and those that are incarcerated in our country. It's estimated that up to 80% of our incarcerated population can't read and has an undiagnosed learning difference. So we kind of saw that how crucial this was, and we didn't know how to help them because we were brand new teachers. And so it was really those initial students that kind of opened our eyes to how prevalent this is. And once we were able to get certified in the Wilson Reading System, which is a specialized approach for teaching kids with dyslexia how to read, we saw it work. I had an eighth grade student my first year I ever taught Wilson who started the year unable to recognize any word on a page, and by the end of his eighth grade year he was reading paragraphs of text. And to think about that specialization, how life-changing that was for him, it sparked in us, man, if this thing works, let's get this to more kids.
2: That's incredible. I remember being a kid in school, and we were reading, had a reading assignment, and the teacher said, when you're done reading, look up. And I just remember doing what I was doing. I was reading, and I think I was like the last kid to look up. And she mentioned something to me, and I don't think I remember exactly what she said, but in my mind, I think she said, you're a slow reader. Now, did she say that? I don't know. Did I hear that? Yes. So that's...
0: You remember that to this day.
2: To this day. How do we know that there's something askew, that there's something, I hate to say wrong, because I didn't know that there was something wrong with me, and I don't necessarily even think that it was wrong. No, it was just different. There was something that I didn't connect the dots, perhaps. And this morning, I found out that I have dysgraphia, and I didn't know I had that at all, which is something to do with illegible or inconsistent handwriting, a mix of cursive, print, uppercase, lowercase, inconsistent letter spacing and sizing, tight or awkward pencil grip leading to hand pain. I've had that my whole life, and I didn't realize. So how do we deal with the fact that you have a child who knows that they're different?
1: Well, you hit on this, and I think this is one of the things I'm most passionate about when I'm in the Redwood space talking about, is I only call dyslexia a learning disability if I'm in a legal IEP meeting, if I'm advocating for the rights of a student. Any other time, in any conversation with a family, with students, this is a learning difference. And actually, before the invention of the printing press, you didn't have to know how to read. And it wasn't a big deal. It didn't really keep you from accessing opportunity. But after the printing press and after we became really reliant on text, if this is hard for your brain, you're going to feel slow. You're going to feel dumb in school. You're going to feel like you can't do it. And really, dyslexia is not tied to intelligence at all. So you're absolutely correct. There's nothing wrong with a kid who's a slow reader. I'm not good at everything. Am I a fast reader? Yes. But can I tell, like, if I walk out of here, can I get back to our car? No, not without taking pictures of street signs. I have terrible, three-dimensional awareness. But that oftentimes I might not feel that in school as much because we don't really evaluate kids on their ability to get around places. We evaluate them on their ability to read. So to your question, I think the first step is really destigmatizing that dyslexia. In the media, there will often be references as it means you're dumb or you're not as smart. We really need to change that narrative, and that comes through education and, sharing of stories. And then we need to, empower teachers. There are really easy tools to screen for these things. And if you would have had a teacher in your educational experience who thought to screen you, you might have gotten access to some help that would have not, you know, it wouldn't take your dysgraphia away, but it would have given you different tools that could have made a big difference.
0: Yeah. Well, Kate and I have three children, and our middle daughter has dyslexia. And so to that point, you know, when she was really struggling with reading, it was affecting her social life.
2: Yes.
0: You know, because when you're in school, reading and writing is one of the metrics for you to feel connected to that tribe, to that community, right? And so I agree with Kate, the destigmatization is the first thing. And so we worked with our daughter on that, right? There's a lot of ways to be intelligent. But we also were like, you know, in this current season of her life, she needs to learn to read. And so that's what we do at Redwood, is offer families that opportunity. And so it's both, right?
2: Yeah.
0: It is both.
2: It's got to feel terrible, because you know that there's something different about you, and then you go into that, well, maybe different is wrong, and wrong is bad, and then how do you get ahead with all this? So for the parents, what's it like for them? I mean, how do you know that maybe we need to assess this?
1: If your child is struggling in school, but you see their intelligence in your everyday life, if there's a disconnect between how they show up at school and mm-hmm. how they show up at home, that's a big red flag to just pay attention to, you know, what is going on at school, what about the school environment is you know, holding them back. What are they not accessing? So I think my advice to parents is just to be paying attention to your kids and noticing that discrepancy, asking good questions, and then also taking ownership. Most schools are not going to screen for this. There's some good legislation happening. There is movement, and we're making progress to make sure that we're screening kids, every kindergartner, so that we can make sure kids get help right away. But my word to parents is never assume that the school is on top of it. Make sure that you're mm-hmm. asking good questions yourself, especially if you're noticing something at home. What would you add to that, to parents?
0: I think you did it.
2: Well, so yeah. What exactly is dyslexia? Because at this point now, we were speaking about this off air, we have a lot that is happening in the world, and there's new diagnoses for young people, for people of all ages, but ADD and ADHD has really taken the spotlight. Mm-hmm. And I haven't even heard the word dyslexia in a long time. Mm-hmm. I'm not in the school system, mm-hmm. but what is dyslexia? I mean, let's get to that. Mm-hmm. I think I know.
1: Yeah. So dyslexia, actually, the International Dyslexia Association just released a brand new definition mm-hmm. this last year. They gathered input from around the world on how should we define dyslexia. So I always direct people to that definition if you want to dig into it. High level, it is a neurological wiring of the brain. So it's something that you're born with. It's genetic. It's not environmental. And again, it's not something that's wrong. It's just if you look at it, especially with all the advancement we've had in technology now, we can actually look at images of brains. You know, I don't have dyslexia, and so my brain is going to look different than Sunny, and because Sunny has dyslexia. He has strengths that come with having that brain wiring, that come with having that neurological wiring that I don't have. So if you have a dyslexia, if your brain is wired in this way, it means that language and the connection between verbal language and written language is just going to take you extra energy to learn. You can totally learn how to do it, but it's going to be a lot harder for your brain.
2: Yeah, what is the dyslexic brain for you, Sonny, Luca?
0: Well, I see it a little, and I think and Kate, you could help me with the research on this, but the dyslexic brain is more kinesthetic and tactile, mm-hmm. And more three-dimensional. I think, what is that?
1: The dyslexic stat.
0: Yeah, that can, you know, can generate about 1,500 images a second, whereas mm-hmm. the non-dyslexic brain is about 500. And so, for me, I think it's, I'm a guy that wants to go deep versus broad. And so for me, time tests were always really hard. Comprehension was high, but I was the same. I was a slow reader. I still am a slow reader. I never felt stupid, but I didn't like feeling, I was competitive. I didn't like feeling behind my peers with reading or writing. Because when I'd talk with people and when I'd, you know, debate with people, I had a lot here. It was just really hard to like get it in writing the way I wanted, and it was hard to make the same pace with my reading. So standardized tests, it was hard. That was where I really saw. I was definitely the summer school kid. I was passing with C's and D's, and I didn't get remediation as a kid, you know. I didn't even know I had dyslexia, really, until I became a dyslexia practitioner.
2: Wow.
0: I was teaching college, or not college, I was teaching, well, college prep English, and I remember just feeling like I could lead the Socratic seminars with my very intelligent high school students, and we were reading the text really well. At that point, I was reading fine as a teacher, but my spelling was still really rough. So I'd be writing out our points on the board and be like, decision, where are the C's and S's again? Well, I'll just scribble it. Necessary. Wait, how many C's, how many S's? So when I became a dyslexia practitioner, it was kind of like your moment this morning. I was like, oh, I'm dyslexic.
2: Yeah.
0: That's what it's looked like for me. It's been a struggle, but I've loved school, but I've struggled through it.
2: Yeah. Well, what was it like emotionally for you? I mean, was there any a time that you thought, wow, I'm different, there's something wrong with me, or you just avoided a situation? You
0: know? I ran to the arts.
2: As did I.
0: I ran to the arts, and I was in an art school. I tested into a fifth grade year. I got tested, and they don't allow this anymore. This is before No Child Left Behind and all that. I was able to test out of school for my fifth grade year, and it was in an art school for my full fifth grade year.
2: Wow.
0: They don't do that stuff anymore, but that was heaven to me. I also have dyscalculia. I avoided math.
2: So what is that exactly?
0: Well, you could explain what it is. You're the expert, Kate, but I could tell you what it felt like for me after you explain what it is. Yeah. Well, no, just math. I avoided it. I philosophically understood, but I didn't have great number sense. Math was similar to the reading, writing. I have all three. It was just, I just wanted to be getting my hands on things, you know, whether it's musical instruments or a paintbrush or a camera and things like that. So for me, all three of those have been tough.
2: Right. Yeah. Okay. So please explain. Kate.
1: Yeah. Dyscalculia, very similar to dyslexia. It's a neurological wiring of the brain that makes, you know, number sense more challenging for you to process. So again, it doesn't mean you can't become a mathematician. We have, you know, many math specialists now at Redwood who got into this work. They are now, you know, specialists working with kids with dyscalculia because they struggled with math in school and they know how it feels to have a similar journey where maybe you want to be an engineer, but basic math facts are really hard and it's going to hold you back if you don't get that right support, but it doesn't mean that you can't pursue whatever you want to pursue.
2: Well, what does that look like? Dealing with numbers and math.
1: What can it feel like if you have dyscalculia?
2: Yeah.
1: Just a real struggle to wrap your head around the concept of numbers and then being able to manipulate numbers and that whole process, the skills that our brain uses, the neurological pathway that we have to, you know, for me, again, math comes easily. So what my brain can pretty quickly do, someone else's brain just has to work harder to do.
2: Wow. And, you know, it's amazing because just working a little bit harder is not a bad thing.
0: No.
2: It doesn't mean that there's something wrong with you. It just means that you know, we have to put our attention to it and we can overcome some of these things. You were going to say something.
0: Well, I was going to, this is a fun math story for me. Some of the audience members might get some nightmares hearing this, but when I became a teacher, the first year teaching, we had to take basic college level tests for reading, writing, math, science, history, all that. Did everything fine, but math. And so it was a 5-hour test. I failed. I had one more shot, and we had already moved to Chicago. We had a lease on our apartment, and I had my first roster of students. But in order to get that job, I had to pass one more math test. So I got a math tutor as an adult, and I sat in this it was just the most anxiety-inducing experience because if I were to fail that test, I would not have become a teacher. We would have not had our second income to pay for that Chicago apartment. So that was the most pressurized test that I'd ever taken. It was a 5-hour math test, no calculator. But to that point, I went, because what happened is I graduated high school with geometry, and then in college I took quantitative reasoning. So I just, all those loopholes, I exploited them. But then it came back, the reckoning. To become a teacher, I had to know all this algebra I had avoided. So as an adult, I had to go learn all the stuff I never learned in school. But to that point,
1: you did
0: even
1: it.
0: I was like, you know what? I'm going to go do this. I'm going to go learn. And, you know, so dyslexics are problem solvers. Mm-hmm. My brain does solve problems really well. And so if I put my mind to it, I've just avoided math because it wasn't easy for me. But if I need to do it, I'm going to do it.
2: Wow. That's fantastic. All right. Redwood Literacy. What is it that you all do? How do you help? How do we get involved to be better at reading and writing and just to feel better about ourselves?
1: Yeah, 100%. So Redwood is coming to Nashville. We're very excited about this. We've lived here since 2022 and have made our new home here.
2: Welcome.
1: Thank you. Thank you. We feel very welcome. So we've been kind of building our family connections first, but this summer we're going to be hosting in-person programming in Music Row and in East Nashville, and really just want the community to know that we're here. We're talking to a lot lot of, you know, educators, parents, to ask what are the needs for these learners in Nashville. We have, you know, Johns Hopkins is our research partner. We partner with Stanford University for our tutoring design, and we really are committed to, you know, any student that comes to Redwood, we want them to feel about amazing about themselves, and we want them to walk away with confident reading, writing, or math skills, whatever their area of struggle is. So we want families to know that we're here and that we're, you know, just looking to bring value and looking to bring education around what dyslexia is, what it isn't, and how to support a child you love who's wired this way.
2: Wow. So if a parent and a child are listening to this right now, like, maybe we should look into this, they can get in touch with you folks at Redwood Literacy and come in for an assessment and get some tutoring. I mean, what does it look like?
1: Yes. Yeah. I encourage every parent to give us a call. We have some of our top dyslexia experts answering the phones, and you get a free consultation. You can come with information about your child and just say, what should I do? How, you know, what does my child need? Or if you know what your child needs, you can talk to us and we can very quickly get you exactly. I mean, our ultimate service is teaching kids how to read, write, and do math. And so that involves matching them with the right specialists. We work with about 100 teachers hired from across the U.S. who have a lot of experience and expertise in meeting every child where they're at and ensuring that they find their unique pathway of success. So I think give us a call and we can figure out exactly where to get you plugged in. But if you've got a kid who's struggling, the struggle doesn't have to be as much as it feels right now. The right help is available and it can make all the difference.
2: That's wonderful. And tell us about the Dyslexia Summer Camp. That sounds like fun.
1: Yeah. Do you want to talk about the summer camp?
0: Well, we're going to be teaching. So we're excited. It's like 2018. We started and we taught, and that's what started Redwood. So we haven't done that together in a while. Mm-hmm. So we're going to be teaching, and we're really excited about that. I mean, that's what I've got to say. I'm just excited to teach again.
1: Yeah, we have any second through eighth grader who has dyslexia, dysgraphia, dyscalculia. We have in-person programming that we'll be teaching at Maracai Learning Center. And we have a few spots left. So give us a call if that's of interest to you.
2: How do we get in touch with you?
1: Just go to redwoodliteracy.com and you can email us, you can call us, whatever your mode of communication, whatever your preference is.
2: Yeah, well, thank you so much for all you do. Sunny Luca and Kate Ferriante, co-founder and CEO of Redwood Literacy. Let's help as many kids as possible. And if you're an adult as well, right? I mean, if you have an issue and you're just thinking, wow, you know what? This is me. This is open to the adult public as well.
1: 100%. We had our oldest student was 65. He had never learned how to read and had his first grandchild and wanted to read him a book.
2: That is perfect. Stephanie McFadden is our producer. My name is Brother Love. This is Lightning 100. Community Corner is here. Together, we can help each other, we can hear each other, and we can belong together. 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

0: 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It's called How It's Always Been. Some more local before that, Courtney Marie Andrews with Keeper, and started off the hour with our weekly Community Corner interview. 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My name's Stephanie. 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

0: Lightning 100, that is Fantastic Cat with Donnie Takes the Bus. Death Cab for Cutie before that one, Riptides from the new album I Built You a Tower, which will be out on June 5th. My name's Stephanie, hanging out with you here this Saturday morning and getting excited for our upcoming Memorial Day weekend. We are bringing back our A to Z weekend starting at 5 p.m. Friday through 6 p.m. on Monday, going through our Lightning 100 library A to Z through our favorite artists. 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Cannons coming up, Iron and Wine, and more right after this short break on Lightning 100.
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0: Lightning 100. That is Kevin Morby, Javelin, from the brand new album Little Wide Open, which just came out yesterday. Going to be checking out more from that album this Monday night on our new episode of New Music Monday. I host that show every Monday night, 8 until 9, to bring us an hour of the week's brand new releases. 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His Golden Messenger was up before that one, In the Middle of It. Also recently put out a new album called I'm People. On the way, we got some local music from Allison Young, one from Jungle, Glass Animals, Gene Dawson, coming up after this on Lightning 100.
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0: Lightning 100, that's Goose, Good to Be. New music from Goose going to be on the new album coming out on June 12th. Johnny Blue Skies before that one. Situation playing here in Nashville later this year. Don't have tickets for that one, but got some other great tickets that you can enter to win over on our ticket window page. Foster the People, Shoals Fest with Jason Isbell in the 400 unit, Jeff Tweedy, SG Goodman, and more. Jack White, Chris Stapleton, The Punch Brothers, Geese, Squeeze, all of those and more you can enter to win for free at lightning100.com/ticket window. 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
0: 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Vines, and more. 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Thurn Lindsley tonight, Jack Pearson is playing at 8 p.m. And tomorrow, Sunday, May 17th at Thurn Lindsley, Lightning 100's Nashville Sunday night, our live concert broadcast, Parker Barrow with the Steep Water Band at 7 tomorrow. This Wednesday, May 20th at Harkin Hall, Meet and Three featuring John Cooper Albright, Vivian Blue, and Future Crib at 6:30 p.m. And then this Thursday, May 21st at the Drift Hotel, it's the free Sunset Sessions hosted by Matthew Perryman Jones and Sonny Luca, this month featuring former Pixies bassist Paz Lenchantin and Adam Meisterhans Trio. That'll be at 6 until 9, free event this Thursday at the Drift Hotel. 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

0: 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That's Tyler Ballgame, Matter of Taste. Brother Wallace, Who's That before that one. And we had Radiohead with Black Star. My name is Stephanie, here with you this Saturday morning. 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

0: Lightning 100, new Nashville music from Josiah and the Bonnevilles. That is called Going Gone. Lucy Dacus with a new one before that, Planting Tomatoes, released as a single for Record Store Day, but widely available now. Though it was fun, we got to play that a little early here on the radio station, which always a treat. 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We'll be out there in Lindsley tomorrow with a live show with Parker Barrow and the Steep Water Band playing at 7 p.m. tomorrow. Doors open at 5:30, so come on by, grab a snack before the show. 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And also, we'll be broadcasting all of that live right here on Lightning 100. 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We've got the Black Keys coming up, Bleachers, and more right after this break on Lightning 100.
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0: Lightning 100, Asha Putli and Say Shishi, that is Power, new one from them, very fun song. Before that, Temples with Jetstream Heart, both of those I think actually were DJ picks from Lieutenant Dan over the past couple months. So Jimi Hendrix back there, Alabama Shakes, my name is Stephanie, hanging out with you here all this Saturday morning, 6 until noon. Gearing up for next weekend, we're going to be bringing you our annual A to Z weekend for Memorial Day, going through our whole library, hour by hour, letter by letter, through our favorite artists here at Lightning 100. 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So you can tune in for that starting 5 p.m. on Friday, running through the following Monday at 6 p.m. Thanks to Gruen Guitars, a legendary guitar and instrument company. 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

0: Lightning 100. That's our local artist of the week, Hotel on Fire, with their song My Fault, one we originally got to hear on our all-local show, The 615. You can join Casey for that later today. A new episode is going to be 6 until 8 p.m., 2 hours of all-local music twice a week, 6 until 8, Mondays and Saturdays. And if you are a local artist, send in your music for consideration on the show. You can do that at lightning100.com/the615. Metric before that one, Victim of Luck, some Krungbin, White Gloves 2, My Name is Stephanie. We got Snow Caps coming up, Florence and the Machine, Monrovia, right after this short break on Lightning 100.
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0: 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That's called Love Me, a former DJ pick of Casey's, who also hosts our all-local show, The 615. Going to have a new episode of that one tonight, 6 until 8 p.m. Some Charlie Crockett before that, Kentucky Too Long. And Charlie Crockett, one of the headliners of this year's Music City Rodeo. He's going to be headlining on May 29th. We've actually got a chance for you to win your way into that, the rodeo with Charlie Crockett headlining. 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

0: Lightning 100, Bruce Hornsby. That's Indigo Park, the title track to his new album. J-Som, What You Need. Before that, some Kacey Musgraves back there from her new album, Middle of Nowhere, which came out a few weeks ago. My name's Stephanie, signing off for today. Been fun hanging out all this Saturday morning. Jason's on his way in, taking over for our afternoon, so have a great rest of your Saturday. We got Cassius Culpepper coming up, Band of Horses, Rustin Kelly, right after this on Lightning 100.
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This is Beck. I'm up here with Zeus, and he's got his thunderbolt in his hand, throwing down sound upon Nashville, Lightning 100 style.

0: Lightning 100, that is the latest from Beck. Ride Lonesome, we get to see Beck on Halloween when he headlines The Truth right here in Nashville. Do you have your tickets for that show yet? I'd recommend getting them sooner rather than later. Already got mine about a week and a half ago. Hope to see you out there, probably dressed up, right? Because it is Halloween after all. And Beck, we'll be back in Nashville. Death Cab for Cutie before that with their latest Riptides. That's on a brand new album, I Built You a Tower, which will be out on June 5th. Also heard from Jeff Tweedy, Mac DeMarco, some ELO in there as well. Good Saturday afternoon, and thank you for tuning in to Nashville's independent radio, Lightning 100. It is Jason with you here in studio. I'll be with you until 6 o'clock this evening. And yes, we will do a brand new edition of Radio Lightning beginning at 5 o'clock. That will be Led Zeppelin because, well, why not? We've got great stuff lined up for you in between now and then. Yes, all afternoon long. Later this hour, I've got the latest from Meals, the new one from Need to Breathe. Quick time out, back with Sam Fender and Olivia Dean's song, Rain Me In, on Nashville's independent radio, Lightning 100.
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0: Need to Breathe on Lightning 100. Say it now from the brand new album, The Long Surrender, September 17th. First Bank Amphitheater. We will see and hear Need to Breathe and Drew and Ellie Holcomb. They'll be opening the show down in Franklin later in the fall. Meals before that with Out West. Also heard the Ramones, Mitski, some Andra Day, and as promised, Got It Rolling with Sam Fender and Olivia Dean. That's on Sam Fender's People Watching Deluxe Edition. Song called Rain Me In. Give me about 60 seconds and I will come back with your lightning flashes telling you about great shows and events happening over the next week right here in Music City.
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0: Here are your lightning flashes for Saturday, May 16th at Centennial Park, actually happening right now. It's Musician's Corner. Still to come. Sets from E.G. Vines, Gustavo Moradell, End Laugh, and Howie Day. Of course, that is free out at Centennial Park. At 3rd and Lindsley tonight, it's Jack Pearson at 8 o'clock. Tomorrow, Sunday, May 17th, we're back at 3rd and Lindsley for Lightning 100's Nashville Sunday night. We've got Parker Barrow with the Steepwater Band. 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Show starts at 7 o'clock. Next Wednesday, May 20th at Harkin Hall, it's Meet and Three featuring John Cooper Albright, Vivian Blue, and Future Crib. That begins at 6:30. And next Thursday, May 21st at the Drift Hotel, it's Sunset Sessions, hosted by Matthew Perryman Jones and Sonny Luca. This month featuring former Pixies bassist Paws Lenchantin and Adam Meisterhans, Adam Meisterhans trio. That is 6 to 9, and that is free. And I do believe that Matthew Perryman Jones and Sonny Luca are scheduled to join Lisa and I on Monday morning, right here in the Lightning 100 studio. A lot of shows. It's busy time of the year, right? Make sure you keep on top of all the shows by visiting the concert calendar at lightning100.com. Might as well mosey over to the ticket window and enter to win tickets to one of those great shows coming here to Music City. Bleachers will be here in Nashville October 8th at The Truth. Brand new album coming out on Friday, Everyone for 10 Minutes. Here's the lead single. It's new Bleachers, You and Forever on Lightning 100.

0: beginning.
1: Courtney Marie Andrews on a Lightning 100. That's Hangman from her latest release, Valentine. Devin Gilfillian from the new album Time Will Tell played Hold On, Hourglass. Well, if you've listened to Lightning 100 for any amount of time, you know we love playing new music. And I want to remind everyone that we have a weekly show dedicated to just that. It's called New Music Monday, and it's a full hour of new releases beginning every Monday night at 8 p.m. Stephanie hosts the show and keeps us up to date with some of the newest music from our favorite Lightning 100 artists, and usually has some new discoveries as well. 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

0: Music from Old Crow Medicine Show on Lightning 100. That song featuring Molly Tuttle. It's called Last American Waltz. It's on a brand new album from Old Crow Medicine Show out June 5th, entitled Union Made. We heard the title track to the new Tedeschi Trucks Band album, Future Soul. That is available now. Of course, Tedeschi Trucks Band just in town, opening up for the Eagles out at Vanderbilt. And have you heard the Tedeschi Trucks Band coming back to Nashville before the year is out to do not one, but two shows at The Truth? Those shows coming up in the fall. In fact, here's more information about both of those shows, both of which are on sale right now.
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0: 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That was no surprise. New tune from Multi Ultra. They had a show earlier this month out at the Cannery. We played Young the Giant before that, Different Kind of Love. They have a show coming up here in Nashville, Ascend Amphitheater, end of next month, Saturday, June 27th. We'll see Young the Giant, Cold War Kids, and Almost Monday. Get those tickets. They are on sale now. We also heard from the last dinner party, Count the Ways. They, too, will be in town at next month, but in the beginning of the month, June 10th, at the Pinnacle. Automatic opening that show, and you can find your tickets for that show at thepinnaclenashville.com. Jason with you here in studio later this hour. New music from Deer Tick, one of the artists playing this year's Bonnaroo, Alabama Shakes, one of the artists headlining this year's Bourbon and Beyond, Mumford & Sons. We'll get to them right after this quick commercial timeout.
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is a blade. Here's a picture that I saved too long. Here's my credit card and keys, and the reason I won't find peace. Here's a song I should not complete.

0: That's the new one from Deer Tick here on Lightning 100. New album out June 5th, entitled Coin-O-Matic. That's where we find that song, Mary Singletary. As promised, Alabama Shakes before that with Another Life. Yes, Bonnaroo less than a month away, and Alabama Shakes will be back on the farm down in Manchester. Jack White's latest in that set as well. Don't forget, Jack White has a show coming up at The Truth October the 9th. In fact, that is one of a handful of shows you can enter to win tickets to right now by visiting the ticket window at lightning100.com. I played Jason Isbell in that set. Of course, Shoals Fest coming back in 2026. That will be Saturday and Sunday, October 3rd and 4th. Yes, you can enter to win a pair of weekend passes. We'll get two sets from Jason Isbell in the 400 unit. Then there's going to be a drive-by trucker set with Jason. Other artists playing the festival, Jeff Tweedy will be doing a solo set. Also, SG Goodman, Steve Trash, and Willow Avalon. 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Music on the way from Bridget Calls Me Baby, Big Thief, Cat Clyde, Colony House, and right after a very quick timeout, come back with local natives here on Lightning 100.
1: 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Spicy Boys Nashville. 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

0: New from the Strokes. That's Going Shopping here on Lightning 100. New album coming out at the end of next month, June 26th. We get Reality Awaits. Jalen and Gonda with Doctrine of Love. That's the title track to the album coming out June 5th. Also heard from Cat Clyde with Man's World. Jay with you on a Saturday afternoon. It's a beautiful one here in Middle Tennessee. Know a lot of folks might be streaming us from the website, which you can certainly do, lightning100.com. There's also a free Lightning 100 app that you can download. So my usual spot, noon until 6, that will include a new edition of Radio Lightning at 5 o'clock. I want to make sure everyone knows that for Memorial Day weekend, next weekend, it's another A to Z weekend here on Nashville's Independent Radio. We'll kick it off next Friday at 5 p.m. It'll run through the following Monday, Memorial Day. That'll run through 6 p.m. on Monday, May 25th. 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And so excited to have them partner with us here at Lightning 100 to bring you our annual A to Z Memorial Day weekend. So make sure you're tuned in next weekend. Of course, the easiest way to do that is just make sure all of your presets are 100.1 FM. I've got music on the way from, let's see here, Tears for Fears, anyone? Yeah, that's coming up in just a few. Also, the latest from the Lemon Twigs, also new music from Michigander, the latest from Moon Taxi right after this.
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Lightning 100. That's a new one from Michigander. Song's called Freaking Out, and Nashville's own Bree Kennedy, one of the writers on that song. It's on Michigander's brand new album out at the end of July, entitled Over Before You Know It. We heard new music from the Lemon Twigs before that. I Just Can't Get Over Losing You. Nathaniel Rateliff and the Night Sweats with South of Here. Stuck in some Citizen Cope as well, If There's Love. Jay with you until 6 o'clock this evening. We're going to do a Led Zeppelin edition of Radio Lightning beginning at 5 o'clock. In between now and then, I've got music on the way from Black Country New Road, the latest from Kurt Vile, great new tune from Metric. Right now, it's the latest from Hisgold and Messenger. In the middle of it on Lightning 100.

0: Lightning 100, that's the new one from Suki Waterhouse. The song's called Back in Love. Suki will be back in Nashville playing the brand new Truth later in the year. I believe that show's coming up in the month of November. Metric before that, they will be here in Nashville playing in early August out at the Ryman. Romanticize the Dive is the new album. Played the song Victim of Luck. We rolled it back for some Jump Little Children as well. The song Vertigo, and as promised, Lord Huron and Kurt Vile also in that set. Again, Jay with you here in studio until 6 o'clock at the top of the hour. We will start a brand new edition of Radio Lightning. We'll get the let out on this Saturday afternoon slash evening. Feels more like afternoon this time of year, right? Regardless, top of the hour from 5 to 6. It's Radio Lightning like we do every Saturday here on Nashville's Independent Radio. Great stuff lined up for you in between now and then, including music from our local artist of the week, Hotel on Fire. Got the latest from Temples, local lightning from Leah Blevins, and yet more local lightning from Very Gently featuring Rustin Kelly. We'll get to that right after this.
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0: Daniel Donato returns to Ryman Auditorium August 28th and 29th. 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

0: Lightning 100, Hotel on Fire, and the song My Fault. Hotel on Fire, our local artist of the week this week here on Nashville's Independent Radio. Courtney Barnett before that with Sight Unseen. That's on Courtney's latest release, Creature of Habit. That song features Waxahachie, Broken Bells, Jungle, Local Lightning from Leah Blevins from her latest release, All Dressed Up, which we got back in March of this year, played the song Digging in the Coal, and as promised, music from Very Gently, the song How It's Always Been, that one featuring Rustin Kelly. 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Right here in Music City.
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0: Here are your lightning flashes for Saturday, May 16th. 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Tonight at 3rd and Lindsley, it's Jack Pearson at 8 o'clock. We're back at 3rd and Lindsley tomorrow night, Sunday, May 17th, for Lightning 100's Nashville Sunday night. We got Parker Barrow with the Steepwater Band. 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Wednesday, May 20th at Harkin Hall, it's Meet and Three featuring John Cooper Albright, Vivienne Blue, and Future Crib. That begins at 6:30. And next Thursday, May 21st at the Drift Hotel, it's Sunset Sessions, hosted by Matthew Perryman-Jones and Sonny Luca. This month featuring former Pixies bassist Paws Lenchontin and Adam Meisterhans Trio. That's from 6 to 9 p.m. That is a free event out at the Drift Hotel. And Matthew Perryman-Jones, Sonny Luca, scheduled to be here in studio joining Lisa and I Monday morning during Lightning in the Morning right around 9:30. Led Zeppelin edition of Radio Lightning at the top of the hour. We'll do that from 5 until 6. Right now, it's the latest from Temples. Can't get enough of this one. It's Jet Stream Hearts on Nashville's Independent Radio, Lightning 100.

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1: Greetings, one and all. It is Jason with you here in studio, your host for another edition of Radio Lightning, and we're going to get the let out on this gorgeous day here in Middle Tennessee. 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We'll roll back to 1971 from, well, whether you call it Zoso or Zeppelin 4. Let's go into California. It's a Led Zeppelin edition of Radio Lightning on Lightning 100.

Led Zeppelin on a radio, Lightning, the Wanton Song, actually played a couple from Physical Graffiti. That's where we find Trampled Underfoot as well. Rolled back to the debut for Good Times, Bad Times, and from Led Zeppelin 2, it was Ramble On. We let off with Going to California from Zeppelin 4. Yes, we are getting the let out on this edition of Radio Lightning. Gotta take a quick time out, but I'm going to come back with a track from How the West Was Won, which was recorded back in 1972. Hard to believe it was released in 2003. It's been 23 years, but going to get you a live version of The Ocean as we continue with our Led Zeppelin edition of Radio Lightning right after this.

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6: And back to a Led Zeppelin edition of Radio Lightning. So I think I've set this up already, but one more time. We're going to go back to 1972. It's a live recording of The Ocean. So this one doesn't have Bonzo counting us in like, you know, the studio version does from Houses of the Holy. But it's Led Zeppelin, close to the peak of their powers, live here on Radio Lightning.

Radio Lightning with Led Zeppelin from Zeppelin 3 that was out on the tiles. Went back to Zeppelin 4. That's actually the second track I've played from that album. Played When the Levee Breaks. And before that, it was The Ocean, the live version of The Ocean from 1972. That was on How the West Was Won. I mentioned earlier in the show that was actually released right at the end of May in 2003. I can't believe it's been 23 years, but if you are a Led Zeppelin fan at all and you enjoy live recordings, I would definitely recommend doing a deep dive into How the West Was Won. It is a Led Zeppelin edition of Radio Lightning. Jay with you here in studio. So I've played two songs from Zeppelin 4. I played one song from Zeppelin 2, one from the debut, two from Physical Graffiti, the live track I just told you about from How the West Was Won. How about now we go in through the outdoor, taking it back to 1979 for Led Zeppelin. And in the evening, this is Radio Lightning on Nashville's Independent Radio, Lightning 100.

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0: Radio Lightning with Led Zeppelin from Led Zeppelin 2. It was Heartbreaker and Livin' Lovin' Maid. She's Just a Woman. It was in the evening before that, going back to In Through the Outdoor, celebrating the great music of the great Led Zeppelin on this edition of the show. Jay with you here in studio. One last commercial timeout. I've got room for one more tune. We'll wrap up the show right after this.
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0: That is where I am. My name is Jason. I want to thank each and every one of you. Always appreciate you tuning in to Lightning 100, spending part of your day with us. I'm getting ready to wrap up another edition of Radio Lightning. We do the show every Saturday from 5 until 6. And again, next weekend is Memorial Day weekend. And thanks to our friends at Groon Guitars, it'll be an A to Z weekend here on Nashville's Independent Radio. We'll kick that off Friday at 5 p.m. and run that all the way through Monday at 6 p.m. Lightning Casey on the way to take over at the top of the hour. Brand new edition of 615 Saturday. I've got room for one more song and one more time going back to Led Zeppelin 2 and letting them thank you for joining me here on Radio Lightning.

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6:15 Saturday on Nashville's Independent Radio 9100. There's the latest from Art's Fishing Club getting us moving this evening. It's one called Suffocate. Good evening. Welcome. Hope we find you happy and healthy and ready for 2 hours of local lightning. A lot of your submissions coming up. 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Going to hear our local artist of the week coming up in hour number two. And between now and then, just a whole bunch of stuff being made right here in the Music City. So you know it's good. Sometimes it's good. Sometimes it's awesome, like everything we're hearing from this new Devin Gilfillian album. Let's do one right now called IRL, and it's 615 Saturday on Lightning 100.

0: Lightning 106.15 Saturday with Eva Cassell. That's a new one. That's called Good Enough. And Ella Molsey before that. Really enjoyed that one. It's called The Dog. My name is Casey. Yet to come, going to hear Old Crow Medicine Show and one from Maddie Hicks that we just heard for the first time on the Monday show. Now, coming up Tuesday, the 12th South Farmers Market, that time of year again. They are back through the end of October. It's every Tuesday at Sevier Park from 4 until 7. A whole bunch of your favorite local artisans. They got food. They got food trucks. They got live music. They got stuff. They got so much stuff going on at the 12th South Farmers Market. And the stuff happens rain or shine. If you want to learn more, you go to 12SouthFarmersMarket.com. 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It's coming up next on Nashville's Independent Radio, Lightning 100.
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615 Saturday on Nashville's Independent Radio Lightning 100. Going Gone, the name of that one. It's the latest one from Josiah and the Bonnevilles. Still to come this hour, we're going to hear, speaking of latest from, how about Lombardi, how about All Them Witches coming up shortly, and we'll do some Old Crow Medicine Show in just a minute. This one comes from Maddie Hicks. It's called I Don't Know You. It's on 615 Saturday on Lightning 100.

615 Saturday on Nashville's Independent Radio, Lightning 100, Old Crow Medicine Show with Molly Tuttle on that one. That's called Last American Waltz. Emma Osier was before that. And this is one, it comes to us from Kara Frazier. You hear Kenny Sharp on this one with her. It's called Coming Home. It's on 615 Saturday on Nashville's Independent Radio, Lightning 100.

That's Teddy at Night on 615 Saturday, their latest one. That's Tiny Reapers. Let's do one now. This has been out just a couple of weeks from All Them Witches. It's a song called The Welterweight. It's on 615 Saturday on Nashville's independent radio, Lightning 100.

0: Lightning 106.15 Saturday with that one from Lombardi. That's a brand new one. That's called Goodbye with Almost AM right before that. It's Casey, and somehow it's almost the halfway point of tonight's show. Coming up in hour number two, New Tropics. Going to hear a new one from Jacob Perleone, and I am loving this latest one from Michigander. We're going to open up hour number two with that. Coming up shortly, we'll do these, and we'll be right back. And we've got more of 615 Saturday coming up next on Lightning 100.
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